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7: From the Sky News Centre at 2, detectives are continuing to question a man over the murder of former MP Anne Widdecombe. He was arrested 200 miles from her Dartmoor home. The 28-year-old was picked up in Rotherham on Saturday night and police say they're not looking for anyone else. James Vaughan's Chief Constable of Devon and Cornwall Police.
8: The most important thing here, which is to catch a dangerous man and bring him to justice. And I reiterate the ongoing message and direction around speculation and how unhelpful and how that can hinder a major investigation of this nature.
7: At least 27 people have been killed in a fire that tore through a bar in Thailand's capital, Bangkok. Firefighters discovered people fleeing through the flame-engulfed front door. Two men have died after going into the sea to help two children in trouble at a beach near Hartlepool. Both kids are safe and were taken to hospital, but the men died a short time after being rescued by the RNLI. More than 2,700 people are estimated to have died during May and June's record heat waves in England and Wales. Research by Imperial College London, the Met Office and the London School of Hygiene and Tropical Medicine blames climate change for more than two-fifths of those deaths. For a second year in a row, Jannik Sinner is the men's Wimbledon champion. He defended his title with a four-set victory against French Open winner Alexander Zverev on centre court. Sinner crashed out at Roland Garros in May and he worked fast to put that disappointment behind him.
9: It was a tough one after Paris. By coming here, you know, I tried to put myself in the best possible position to be as competitive as possible and definitely sacrificing a lot of my time and everything to be in this position.
7: And finally, Dogs Trust says owners often show love with treats and toys, but miss the less obvious stuff. It's launched a new guide with the RSPCA saying leads, training and setting boundaries are just as important. That's the latest. I'm Chris Milligan.
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3: From the Sky News Centre at 3, detectives have been given more time to question a 28-year-old man over the murder of former MP Ann Widdecombe. The 28-year-old was arrested in Rotherham on Saturday night. Officers say there's nothing to suggest the attack was politically motivated. Mel Stride, the Shadow Chancellor, has been remembering the former Conservative minister.
4: Somebody who was extremely forthright, very clear in what they believed. Not everybody agreed with her, but she knew where she stood. But she combined it with enormous energy, that twinkle in her eye, and a lot of personality.
3: At least 27 people have been killed in a fire at a pub in the East Thai capital, Bangkok. The blaze broke out at around midnight, and video shared by rescuers shows flames coming out of the front door as people tried to escape. The US says it's launched more strikes against Iran as both countries make conflicting claims about whether the Strait of Hormuz is open. Donald Trump insists it is, while Tehran says the vital shipping route is closed until further notice. More than £250 million is being spent on protecting Jewish communities in England and Wales after a spate of violent anti-Semitic attacks. The money will pay for over 500 extra officers, more patrols outside synagogues and schools, and plainclothes police trained to spot suspicious behaviour. Former England cricket captain Michael Atherton thinks Brendan McCullum was set up for failure as test coach. He's lost his job after 4 years but will remain in charge of England's white ball teams. Atherton says things changed for the worse when McCullum was responsible for all the teams.
5: It's kind of impossible now. The schedule is such that it's really difficult for one person to do it all. And I think things started to go wrong a little bit when Rob Key extended his remit. I thought he had it a perfect little role, really, in charge of the test team. Things had gone well.
3: Yannick Sinner says there's no better place to play tennis than Wimbledon after winning a second title. He beat Alexander Zverev in a tight final yesterday. That's the latest. I'm Chris Milligan.
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7: From the Sky News Centre at 4, detectives are continuing to question a man over the murder of former MP Ann Widdecombe. He was arrested 200 miles from her Dartmoor home. The 28-year-old was picked up in Rotherham on Saturday night and police say they're not looking for anyone else. At least 27 people have been killed in a fire at a pub in the Thai capital, Bangkok. The blaze broke out at around midnight and video shared by rescuers shows flames coming out of the front door as people tried to escape. Thailand's Prime Minister, Anutin Chanvirakul, has visited the scene and says the cause is being investigated.
8: There was blasting and everybody tried to flee themselves from the smoke and the flame. So many of them were not able to make their way out.
7: More than 2,700 people are estimated to have died during May and June's record heat waves in England and Wales. Research by Imperial College London, the Met Office and the London School of Hygiene and Tropical Medicine blames climate change for more than two-fifths of those deaths. Dr. Claire Barnes is a co-author of the report.
9: If we don't do anything to slow the rate of warming and ultimately stop it, then at some point the number of people dying from heat stress in the summer will overtake the number of people that are dying during the winter months.
7: Two men have died after going into the sea to help two children in trouble at a beach near Hartlepool. Police were called at around 3:45 yesterday afternoon. The charity says it's inexcusable that women with incurable breast cancer are being denied a life-extending drug depending on where they live. Enhertu has been available in Scotland for more than 2 years, but not in England, Wales or Northern Ireland. And finally, FIFA's president Gianni Infantino says increasing the World Cup to 64 teams is something that will be examined. The current tournament is the biggest ever after the field was increased to 48. That's the latest. I'm Chris Milligan.
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6: From the Sky News Centre at 5, new research estimates as many as 2,700 people may have died in England and Wales this year due to the heatwaves in May and June. Scientists at Imperial College London say approximately 59% of deaths that occurred during the May heatwave are attributable to the additional heat generated by climate change. Dennis Fernando from campaign group Friends of the Earth says serious action's needed.
7: We want to see £1 billion per year for upgrades to cool buildings, prioritising areas in most need and including hospitals, care homes and nurseries. The scenario for 2050 could be that up to 10,000 people a year could potentially be dying as a result of heat waves.
6: Detectives are continuing to question a man over the murder of former MP Anne Widdecombe. He was arrested 200 miles from her Dartmoor home. The 28-year-old was picked up in Rotherham on Saturday night and police say they're not looking for anyone else. James Vaughan, Chief Constable of Devon and Cornwall Police, has made an appeal for people not to speculate about the details of the case.
8: The most important thing here, which is to catch a dangerous man and bring him to justice. And I reiterate the ongoing message and direction around speculation and how unhelpful and how that can hinder a major investigation of this nature.
6: Thailand's Prime Minister has visited the scene of a pub fire in Bangkok that's killed at least 27 people. He says the cause is still being investigated with several survivors taken to hospital. Two men have died after going into the sea to help two children in trouble at a beach near Hartlepool. Police were called at around 3:45 yesterday afternoon. Childline says it's expecting a spike in demand for support for body image issues and eating disorders. Last year, the helpline delivered more than 3,000 counselling sessions on the issue. And finally, in sport, for a second year in a row, Jannik Sinner is the men's Wimbledon champion. He defended his title with a four-set victory against Alexander Zverev. That's the latest. I'm Chris Milligan.
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6: From the Sky News Centre at 6. More than 2,700 people are estimated to have died during May and June's record heat waves in England and Wales. Researchers in London and the Met Office blame climate change for more than two-fifths of those deaths. The scientists warn heat waves are the most dangerous kind of extreme weather. Dr. Claire Barnes is a co-author of the report.
7: If we don't do anything to slow the rate of warming and ultimately stop it, then at some point the number of people dying from heat stress in the summer will overtake the number of people that are dying during the winter months.
6: A British woman has become the 13th person to die after a wildfire swept through southern Spain. The 93-year-old was among eight people taken to hospital following the blaze in the Andalusia region, four of them with serious injuries. At least 27 people have been killed in a fire at a bar in Thailand. Officials in Bangkok say emergency exits may have been blocked by beer crates and tables. Detectives have been given more time to question a 28-year-old man over the murder of former MP Anne Widdecombe. The 28-year-old was arrested in Rotherham on Saturday night. Officers are keeping an open mind about a motive, but say there's nothing to suggest the attack was politically motivated. They're not looking for anyone else. Shadow Chancellor Mel Stride has been remembering the former Conservative minister.
8: Somebody who was extremely forthright, very clear in what they believed. Not everybody agreed with her, but she knew where she stood. But she combined it with enormous energy, that twinkle in her eye, and a lot of personality.
6: The US says it's carried out a new wave of strikes against Iran, hitting dozens of targets at different locations. Central Command says the attacks are designed to deter Iran from targeting international ships in the Strait of Hormuz. And Jannik Sinner came from a set down to claim his second Wimbledon title. The world number one beat Alexander Zverev to pick up his fifth Grand Slam trophy. That's the latest on
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0: 1, 2, 3. 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Turn up the music. Number one. Number one for dance and R&B.

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7: From the Sky News Centre at 7. More than 2,700 people are thought to have died because of May and June's record heat waves in England and Wales. Researchers say the hot weather can lead to heat exhaustion, stress on the heart, and a worsening of lung conditions. Dennis Fernando from Friends of the Earth says serious action is needed.
8: We want to see £1 billion per year for upgrades to cool buildings, prioritising areas in most need and including hospitals, care homes, and nurseries. The scenario for 2050 could be that up to 10,000 people a year could potentially be dying as a result of heat waves.
7: A huge fire has torn through a pub in Bangkok, killing at least 27 people and injuring dozens of others. Initial assessments in Thailand suggest the blaze was likely caused by a short circuit in an air conditioner in the ceiling. Officials say emergency exits may have been blocked by tables and crates of beer too. Jar was there with her friend who didn't make it.
9: I thought I was going to die for sure. As I ran, I fell down. I got back up and kept running, but I fell down again. People started climbing over me, but my friend pulled me up.
7: Teenagers in England heading to university this autumn are being urged to get a meningitis B vaccine after an outbreak in Kent left 2 people dead. Bookings at pharmacies open from today for year 13 pupils aged 17 and 18. Police say there's nothing to suggest former MP Anne Widdecombe's death was politically motivated. Detectives have been given more time to question a 28-year-old suspect arrested on suspicion of murder on Saturday night. 2 men have died after going into the sea to help 2 children in trouble at a beach near Hartlepool. The children are safe, but the men were pronounced dead shortly after being brought out of the water by the RNLI. And Jannik Sinner has described Wimbledon as the most special of tennis tournaments after winning a second consecutive men's singles title following victory over Alexander Zverev.
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4: From the Sky News Centre at 8, Sam Neill, best known for starring in Jurassic Park and Peaky Blinders, has died at the age of 78. His family say he passed away surrounded by loved ones in Sydney, but that his death was sudden and unexpected. The New Zealand actor had been diagnosed with blood cancer 4 years ago, but recently got the all clear. Speaking in 2023, he said he was grateful for the global support.
5: What was slightly annoying was that the story was sort of cancer. And really, the other half of the story is remission. It was very warming and surprising to get so many lovely messages of support and so on from all around the world.
4: It's claimed more than 2,700 people may have died in England and Wales because of the heat waves in May and June. Researchers in London and the Met Office say almost 60% of deaths during those months could be down to extreme heat. The Spanish Prime Minister is due to visit an area of southern Spain today where 13 people have died in wildfires, including a 93-year-old British woman. Penny Howe, who lives in Andalusia, says people didn't know what to do when the blaze broke out last Thursday.
6: Your instinct is to run.
7: Yeah.
6: And you're told to evacuate. The police were telling us you've got to evacuate, and that's what they were doing. And some of those people, maybe if they'd have stayed put, they would be alive today.
4: At least 27 people have been killed in a fire at a bar in Thailand. Officials in Bangkok say emergency exits may have been blocked by beer crates and tables. Police say they're keeping an open mind about the motive behind the suspected murder of Anne Widdecombe after the arrest of a man in South Yorkshire. The 28-year-old remains in custody after being detained in Rotherham on Saturday. And England are back in training at their Kansas City base ahead of flying to Atlanta for their World Cup semi-final on Wednesday night. They'll take on Argentina. That's the latest. I'm Tanya Snow.

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4: From the Sky News Centre at 10. The heat waves in May and June led to 2,700 deaths across England and Wales. That's according to experts, who warn excess heat is now the most dangerous form of extreme weather facing the planet. The Home Secretary is expected to set out changes to the law later in order to deport Rochdale grooming gang leader Shabir Ahmed. The 73-year-old was released from prison this month after serving 14 years of a 22-year sentence for 30 child rape offences. Catherine Atkinson is the victims minister.
5: This government would like him not to be in this country, and they have been focused on exploring how to achieve that. If it needs legislative changes, if it needs that kind of change, then that is what people are focused on delivering.
4: A faulty air conditioning unit is thought to be the cause of a deadly fire at a bar in Thailand. 27 people have died and dozens more have been injured in Bangkok. Two men have died after going into the sea to help two children in trouble at a beach near Hartlepool. The children are safe, but the men were pronounced dead shortly after being brought out of the water. Sam Neill, best known for starring in Jurassic Park and Peaky Blinders, has died aged 78. His family say he passed away surrounded by loved ones in Sydney, but that his death was sudden and unexpected. He'd been diagnosed with blood cancer 4 years ago, but recently got the all clear. Speaking in 2023, he said he was grateful for the global support.
6: What was slightly annoying was that the story was sort of cancer. And really, the other half of the story is remission. It was very warming and surprising to get so many lovely messages of support and so on from all around the world.
4: And a quarter of us say we've forgotten to cancel a subscription we no longer use. Experts say it's easy to lose track of what you've signed up for and are urging people to regularly review their spending. That's the latest. I'm Tanya Snuggs.
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3: From the Sky News Centre at 11. Experts are warning excess heat is now the most dangerous form of extreme weather in the UK. It follows a report which suggests the heat waves in May and June resulted in 2,700 deaths across England and Wales. GP Dr. Sonia Adesara says society needs to adapt quickly.
4: I've had mothers calling me saying that they're in the top flat of a top building. They can't get the temperature to cool down. They're worried about their babies overheating. So we have to be doing more to making sure that everyone has accessible cool spaces to go to during the daytime.
3: Authorities in southern Spain say a deadly wildfire has now been contained after it swept through thousands of acres of land in the Andalusia region. A 93-year-old British woman is among 13 people killed. Police are continuing to question a 28-year-old man on suspicion of murdering Anne Widdecombe. The former Conservative minister and later Reform UK spokeswoman was found dead at her home in Hator on Dartmoor on Thursday morning. The Home Secretary is expected to set out changes to the law later in order to deport Rochdale grooming gang leader Shabir Ahmed. The 73-year-old was recently released from prison after serving 14 years of a 22-year sentence for multiple child rape offences. Shadow Home Secretary Chris Philp is concerned Pakistan won't take him back.
5: I think we should use visa sanctions, so the threat of stopping issuing any new visas to Pakistani citizens wanting to come here, and secondly, cutting off overseas aid to make sure Pakistan takes back Shabir Ahmed and any other citizen we try to deport. And by the way, that approach should apply to all countries, not just Pakistan.
3: The UK has issued new sanctions on Russian cyber networks. The government says it's targeted 24 individuals and groups it says have carried out destructive operations across Europe. And Jurassic Park star Sam Neill has died aged 78 in Sydney. That's the latest. I'm Tanya Snuggs.
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5: From the Sky News Centre at midday, experts say people need to take climate change seriously, suggesting heat-related deaths could rival cold-related ones. Researchers claim more than 2,700 people in England and Wales died from illnesses linked to the hot weather in May and June. Report co-author Dr. Claire Barnes says heat waves are the most dangerous kind of extreme weather.
6: We know for a fact that the number of people dying during heat waves will continue to increase as long as the number and the intensity of heat waves continue to increase. And that will continue to be the case as long as we keep putting fossil fuels into the atmosphere and keep increasing global warming.
5: Meanwhile, parts of the UK are at exceptional risk of wildfires as the third heat wave of the year continues this week. It comes as 13 people, including a 93-year-old British woman, have died in fires in southern Spain. The Home Secretary is expected to announce changes to the Immigration Act so a Rochdale grooming gang leader can be deported to Pakistan. 73-year-old Shabir Ahmed was recently released from prison after serving 14 years for multiple child sex offences. A former top civil servant sacked over the Peter Mandelson vetting scandal is launching a legal challenge. Sir Ollie Robbins says he's requesting a judicial review of Sir Keir Starmer's decision to fire him, arguing it was unlawful. Kylie Minogue and Richard E. Grant are among the stars paying tribute to New Zealand actor Sam Neill, who's died aged 78. The family of the Jurassic Park and Peaky Blinders star say his death was sudden and unexpected. Film critic Larushka Ivanzadeh says his performances showed range and versatility.
7: Audiences really trusted him because he wasn't pushing for a performance. He wasn't flashy. He just had that integrity and authenticity of performance. And I think that's what viewers really responded to and really trusted in him.
5: And the film Michael, based on the life of Michael Jackson, has become the first biopic to surpass the $1 billion milestone at the worldwide box office.
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3: From the Sky News Centre at 1. Counter-terror police are now leading the murder investigation into the death of the former Conservative MP Anne Widdecombe. We're told it's because new information and evidence have come to light after the Reform UK spokeswoman was attacked on Wednesday afternoon. A 28-year-old white British man was detained in Rotherham in South Yorkshire on Saturday night. Our reporter Gareth Barlow has been reading a statement from counter-terrorism policing.
4: Specialist officers have been working alongside colleagues in Devon and Cornwall Police. The man in custody has since been rearrested on suspicion of commission, preparation or instigation of acts of terrorism.
3: New security powers are being used to proscribe Iran's Islamic Revolutionary Guard Corps. The government says it's identified activity linked to the IRGC involving threats to life and intimidation on UK soil. Experts claim excess heat is the most dangerous form of extreme weather as people are urged to take climate change seriously. It's claimed the hot temperatures in May and June may have led to 2,700 deaths in England and Wales. Emma Howard-Boyd, who chairs the National Heat Risk Commission, says we can prevent people from dying in future.
5: We need to move away from an emergency response into a national strategic response, looking at how every department and government at every level can build in an upgrade that takes account of cooling options.
3: Changes to the Immigration Act are expected to be announced today to allow for the ringleader of a Rochdale grooming gang to be deported. The Home Secretary wants to close a loophole so that he can be sent back to Pakistan. And India have thrashed England by 270 runs in the historic first women's test match to be played at Lord's. The home side resumed this morning with four wickets remaining, but the tourists wrapped up the game before lunch. That's the latest from the Sky News Centre. I'm Tanya Snuggs.
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4: From the Sky News Centre at 3, Anne Widdecombe's killing is now being treated as a potential act of terrorism. Officers say new evidence has come to light after the former prisons minister was found dead at her home in Devon on Thursday. A 28-year-old man arrested on suspicion of murder is now being held on other charges. Policing commentator Martin Gallagher says the investigation's been stepped up.
5: The motivation brings in a lot more specialist resource. It's a change in the command structure, a whole new prism of information that's going to need to be provided to the public ultimately because of the concern round about the fact that we're now talking about a counter-terrorism investigation into the death of a very prominent politician.
4: 12 people have been arrested across the country as part of an investigation into extreme right-wing terrorism. It relates to a threat against the UK Ijtima event in Shrubland Hall in Suffolk over the weekend. 8 people were held under the Terrorism Act. The government's using new powers to proscribe Iran's Islamic Revolution Guard Corps. Breaching the ban could lead to a maximum 14 years in prison. Ministers have indicated Pakistan could be threatened with visa restrictions unless it takes back grooming gang leader Shabir Ahmed. A 1971 law stopping the 73-year-old from being deported is set to be amended. Brendan McCullum's apologised for England's downturn in form before his sacking as Test cricket coach. After his attacking style brought a successful start to his reign 4 years ago, a 4-1 Ashes loss to Australia and defeat to New Zealand led to him being moved on from the job. McCullum says he wasn't surprised.
6: I've absolutely loved the time. Obviously, I'm disappointed for all the fans that we weren't able to get the results that everyone wanted, and I'm sorry for that.
4: McCullum remains in charge of England's white ball teams. And Manchester United have signed Brazilian midfielder Andre Santos from Chelsea for £50 million. He faced a fight for game time at Stamford Bridge with the West London club not in Europe. That's the latest. I'm Cam Hall.
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5: From the Sky News Centre at 4, police say new evidence means counter-terror officers have taken over the investigation into Anne Widdicombe's death. A 28-year-old man who was being held on suspicion of murder has been rearrested on other charges. The former prisons minister was found with serious injuries at her Devon home on Thursday, around 24 hours after it's thought she was killed. Dal Babu's a former chief superintendent at the Metropolitan Police.
6: Just because counter-terrorism officers are involved doesn't necessarily mean this terrorism matter, but all the resources of police service across the country are being made available to ensure the effective and timely investigation.
5: Three people have been found dead inside a house in Ballymena in County Antrim. The Police Service of Northern Ireland says they're all related. Officers stress there's no risk to the public. Iran's Islamic Revolutionary Guard Corps has been banned in the UK under new national security powers. Anyone carrying out attacks on its behalf faces life in prison. 12 people have been arrested after alleged threats towards an Islamic event in Suffolk forced it to finish early. Detectives say the targeting of the weekend's gathering was connected to extreme right-wing terrorism. New Chelsea manager Xabi Alonso says he's keen to keep Enzo Fernandez at Stamford Bridge, with the Argentine midfielder linked with the move away. He's also confirmed Alejandro Garnacho hasn't been involved in pre-season training due to interest from other clubs. Speaking for the first time since arriving at Chelsea, Alonso says he's starting from zero to improve the club's fortunes.
7: I see that it's a club with a great potential. We need for sure to make important decisions, right decisions, but I think that there is a very strong base already built.
5: And data roaming charges are being scrapped for British tourists and business people heading to Switzerland. A new trade deal will also allow UK citizens to use e-gates at the country's airports from later this year. That's the latest. I'm Cam Hall.
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6: From the Sky News Centre at 5, MPs are paying tribute to Anne Widdecombe, whose death is now being investigated by counter-terror police. Common Speaker Sir Lindsay Hoyle called her a courageous, principled politician. Home Secretary Shabana Mahmood described her as unique.
7: She brought an inimitable style to politics. She was forthright and fearless. As Lord Howard of Lym can attest, she had a memorable turn of phrase, and she was joyful. She thought seriously about ideas, but she did not take herself too seriously, and that allowed her to reach beyond this place.
6: A 28-year-old man who's been questioned on suspicion of terrorism acts wasn't known to the Prevent Anti-Extremism programme. He was initially arrested in Rotherham on Saturday, suspected of murder. A family of three has been found dead at a property in Ballymena in County Antrim. Police say there's no ongoing risk to the public. Donald Trump says the US will reinstate its blockade of Iranian ports. The president also claims American guardians will impose a 20% fee on cargo shipped through the Strait of Hormuz for keeping the vital trade routes safe. A 20-year-old woman's been arrested on suspicion of starting a fire on Moorland in Greater Manchester. Flames first broke out in Doveston near Oldham on Saturday evening. Police say strong winds have made it difficult to put the fire out. Kylie Minogue and Richard E. Grant are among the stars leading tributes to Jurassic Park actor Sam Neill, who's died aged 78. The New Zealand actor was best known for his role in the dinosaur franchise. Film critic LaRushka Ivanzeda says his performances showed range and versatility.
8: audiences really trusted him because he wasn't pushing for a performance. He wasn't flashy. He just had that integrity and authenticity of performance. And I think that's what viewers really responded to and really trusted in him.
6: And triple Olympic gold medalist Max Whitlock will miss the Commonwealth Games. The 33-year-old has a hand injury and won't recover in time for the competition. That's the latest. I'm Cam Hall.
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5: From the Sky News Centre at 6, huge resources will now be used in the Anne Whittaker murder investigation as a result of counter-terror police being put in charge. Officers say new information has come to light. A 28-year-old man arrested in South Yorkshire on Saturday night is now being held on suspicion of acts of terrorism. He wasn't known to the Prevent Anti-Radicalisation programme. These neighbours in Rotherham saw him being detained.
6: Police came outside undercovers, went in, and few guns and arrested him, took him away, and then they wait all night, seized his car.
7: Forensics come in with all the white suits on, cornered it all off, tape across, and then a truck came later on and towed away the car.
5: The former Conservative minister was found dead on Thursday at her home in Devon. She joined Reform UK in March 2023. The party's deputy leader, Richard Tice, has told MPs the 78-year-old will be dearly missed.
8: Despite being a foot taller than her, I somehow always found myself looking up to her.
5: Elsewhere, 12 people have been arrested over an alleged right-wing terrorism plot involving an Islamic event near Ipswich. Three are being held on suspicion of conspiracy to commit murder at the UK Ishtamar at Shrubland Hall. The US naval blockade of Iranian ports is returning following more airstrikes by American forces on Iran. Donald Trump has also said the United States will be taking over the Strait of Hormuz. Meanwhile, the campaign against anti-Semitism says it's shameful that Iran's Islamic Revolutionary Guard Corps has only been proscribed today, despite years of calls for it. Russian intelligence service, the GRU, has also been banned under new national security powers. Here's Foreign Secretary Yvette Cooper.
9: Iran and Russia cannot be allowed to use different proxy organisations to threaten security and safety on Britain's streets.
5: And Northern Ireland-born actor Sam Neill's died at the age of 78. He starred in Jurassic Park. That's the latest. I'm Cam Hall.
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take it to the left, right. I can take it to the left, left, left, left, right. I can take it to the left, right. I can take it to the left, left, left, left, right. I can take it to the left, left, left, left, right. I can take it to the left, left, left, left, right. I can take it to the left, left, take it to the left, take it to the left.

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And starting off with the Soul Sisters. This is the Record Shack Show, all things vinyl, and it really is. 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

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Eons, great album. 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Where it concerns, have you got a playlist for the show? 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

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I was going to say, just to go with the World Cup, Brazil. I always follow Brazil. 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

Those of us just joining us, a big welcome. It's Lectic Selection. I'm going to say it's the wrong one, day. It's just a different selection. That's all I'm going to say. Enjoy. I wanna-

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The old aura. This is their take on New Jack Swing. Check it out.

A vinyl. Yeah, if I just slide that out now, that's bound to be, oh, I'm sure. Hey, I don't mind, as long as you don't mind. All about the music on a Monday evening.

the fantastic Donald Byrd. Track simply called Loving You. I'm going to try and fit one more in. It's a bit new. It's digital. But I love it and I hope you do. Those of you that enjoyed tonight's show, thank you very much for listening. So one more from me. Don't forget, catch me on Sunday. Inspiration, 2 till 4, Strictly in the Mix, Soulful Dance. For soulful people. So have yourselves a good week. Thank you for tuning in. I'll see you next week.

Monday Night Soul, it is Lee Vincent. And we play some great soul music for you tonight. Gladys and the Pips, Crusaders, Shalimar to name but a few coming your way. Good evening. It's Diverse FM.

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Of course, we are Diverse FM. Leavenson each and every Monday night until 10, playing some of the best in soul music, soul funk, jazz. Now, there's Gladys and the Pips and Baby Don't Waste My Time. Before that, Michael Jackson for one of my favourites from the album Off the Wall, and I Can't Help It. That's a great song. Written originally for Stevie Wonder, but Michael stole that. Why not? What a great song. Tell you what, there's the Crusaders.

Well, Lee John, Imagination Fame. Now, I want to play a great jazz song now from Lee John and the Jazz Quartet. This is a great song called Your Heart, My Life, a very talented Mr. Lee John.

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Levenson every Monday night, 2 hours of the best funk, soul and disco on your radio. Music on the way, we have got MT Jones, Lucas Seto, and a great 70s soul disco classic from Shirley & Co.

some songs you could play probably 10, 20 years' time and be very, very memorable. That is a brand new song, well, quite new actually, for MT Jones, one of the new voices on the soul scene now. And is that a great song? And I Don't Understand. A beautiful song that we'll be playing that again in many, many years. Take it from me, that is a great classic in the making. It is Diverse, Lee Vincent, and we're going to continue with Lucas Seto and a great soul classic from the 70s from Shirley & Co.

Chanel and My Life, sampling all those great classics. What a great song that is. And I talk about cover versions, Eugene Record, but there's a song which came out, I think it was last year now, for Solutions. Here's their version of Overdose of Joy.

Diana Ross, and she is the boss. It is Lee Vincent Ryder, your Diverse FM on your Monday night. Music to come, Lindsay Webster, Margie Joseph, and here's a great classic from the fabulous Love Unlimited.

so many people's recorded that over the years. Johnny Bristol. Also, The Real Thing as well, recording that, which is actually one of our favourite ones, favourite versions of that great song, A Love Takes Tears. There's Margie Joseph for you, right here on Diverse FM. Steve, also Thomas, I think Thomas is in Manchester, dropped me a message during the weekend, which he does enjoy the programme. Always a pleasure to do this for you each and every Monday night. 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

30 minutes of the program right here, Diverse FM, the Dimitri from Paris remix of the Chic Classic. I Want Your Love. Music on the way, we've got Candice Woodson, Richard Earnshaw, and on the way, we have got Willie Hutch.

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DAB across Luton, 102.8 FM. It is diverse. If I don't forget the programs you do miss, if you're listening on catch up, also the radio player as well, TuneIn Radio, so many places you can tune in. Just Google us where you'll find diverse, a very diverse mix of music. 7 days a week, 24 hours a day. We don't stop. One or two more for me. I'm back with you, of course, next Monday.

0: The evil dead burn after a rosebush pruning. And Moana's on life support after shooting the people. I'm Dan Connor.
1: And I'm Adam Ball. And this is Off Screen, your 7-day guide to everything movies.
0: Boom.
1: Hello and welcome back to another week of Off Screen, where we have another load of brand new movies to look at with Van. We are going to see what he thinks to Moana, Evil Dead Burn, Life Support. But of course, we'll start, as we always do, with this week's box office top 10 in UK and Ireland. So, at number 10 is Scary Movie. 5 weeks now that's been out. Nearly just over £9.2 million.
0: Do you know what? It really feels like that's got to be on streaming any minute, right? Like, it feels like anyone that was going to see Scary Movie's seen it now. And like I say, the stuff in it I'm a fan of, and that's mostly the stuff that's referring to its own continuity as opposed to, you know, the stuff where they're parodying, you know, mainstream horror movies, case in point, you know, The Terrifier, Megan, things like that. There is a great gag, though, early on, where it's established that their version of the Melissa Barrera character from Scream works at a Final Destination theme park, which, you know what, that's a good gag to, like, start me off on a new Scary Movie venture. I don't think it quite delivered on the, you know, the ultimate anti-woke comedy shtick that it was trying for, but I had some chuckles. It's just a shame the chuckles weren't clearly where the filmmakers thought they were going to be, which was, you know, the very unfunny parodies and skits that just didn't have punchlines. But as a Scary Movie fan, you know, I was sufficiently impressed. Well, sufficiently entertained.
1: Right, well, that's at number 10. And number 9 is Alpha, which has been out for a week, 160,000. You haven't seen this one, have you?
0: No, I haven't. Now, I'm actually kind of fascinated by this. There wasn't a pressure, and had there been, I would genuinely love to have gone to this. Right, so this is a sort of Bollywood spy action movie that's like the origins. I've watched the trailer, obviously, for the footage over this, and it's like the origin story of two female badasses, you know, the trailer tells us. And it does look like kind of an Expendables-type thing, but kind of female-driven, and it's part of something called the YRF Spy Adventure Universe. And the only reason I know this is because they put the logo in the trailer, part of the YRF Yash Raj Films Spy Adventure Cinematic Universe. And this is like an MCU to these guys. And I'm intrigued as hell. I gotta know more about this.
1: Number 8 this week, Backrooms. That's been out for 6 weeks now, and it's on just over 12.5 million.
0: I think we can call this thing one of the success stories of the year. Like, unbelievably, the debut of a YouTuber bringing a, you know, YouTube creepypasta movie to the screen, taking in the amount of money it's done, getting the conversation that it's done, the discourse that it's had, you know, the caliber of talent involved, and just the mainstream exposure this has had. I mean, Kane Parsons probably never going to want for work again. Like, going to get it after this, I would imagine. And I don't think the film is particularly brilliant, but I do think it's a really great debut, so I can see why it's been stuck around, because it is still quite buzzy.
1: At number 7, got to be careful how I say this, otherwise I get mocked by Van. It's Jackass, Best and Last. 2 weeks now it's been out, and it's sitting on 1.7 million quid. Jackass.
0: Which, you know, to be fair, like, this is one that you know is going to find its audience on streaming. I mean, it's one of the things it would have found its audience on DVD back in the day, because that's where Jackass inevitably sort of belongs. Like, Jackass's kind of peak and its prime and its ultimate home is on DVD in the living room of student accommodation. That's where it is to be watched. And obviously this has made some money, but not a huge amount, because the Jackass movies, I'm doing it now, Jackass myself. The Jackass movies never were huge financial kind of juggernauts or anything, but they were cheap to make, so the little profit they made didn't particularly matter. It was all cherry on top. It was all gravy. And that's kind of what's going to happen here. This is going to be a boon title for Paramount Plus, probably somewhere in the next 2 to 4 weeks, I would imagine. And that's probably where I'll wind up seeing it, to be honest.
1: Cheap to make is an understatement. All you need is a portaloo and a crane. We could do our own.
0: Yeah, we've all got cranes in our back gardens, haven't we, Mr. Ball?
1: Right, so that was at number 7. At number 6 this week is Disclosure Day. That's been out for 5 weeks now. Nearly 12 million quid that's taken.
0: Which is, you know, that's the power of a name, isn't it? It's the power of Senor Spielberg, or Spielberg, as he delivers more of his spiel to us. And this, like I say, it feels like weak Spielberg. It's not like my favourite Spielberg ever. What is your favourite Spielberg movie, by the way? Do you have one?
1: Jaws.
0: It's Jaws. It's just Jaws. Because you mentioned E.T. to me before we came on. So I don't know if that was in there. Jurassic Park. I don't know.
1: E.T. is probably my favourite childhood movie of all time. But if I was to pick one of Spielberg's movies, I'd go for Jaws. Because I watched that when I was about 6 or 7 years old. And it changed the way I looked at the sea forever.
0: That's fair. That's absolutely fair. For me, it is Jurassic Park. I do think Jurassic Park is his masterpiece. Like, you should retire after that. I mean, after that, you're in your imperial era. You can release anything. But, when you made a movie that good, just stop. You're never topping that. And Disclosure Day kind of confirms that for you, because this is in the lower half of Spielberg's filmography, but it's more towards the upper mid. Reaching towards the mid in that section, I would say. Good performances, Josh O'Connor, Emily Blunt, Colin Firth, etc. I just thought it was a bit, I've watched this before, I've seen it. I feel like this should be on Apple TV Plus in like 6 parts. It had that kind of feel to it. I mean, even with the name Spielberg on, that still doesn't differentiate anymore because his name's on every other TV show going now. So that doesn't kind of get you out of it.
1: Okay, well, there we hear it. An average movie for Spielberg, Disclosure Day, at number 6. At number 5, Obsession. That's been out for 8 weeks now, and it's still in the top 10. Well, it's in the top 5. That's incredible. 17.5 million.
0: 8 weeks, and it's been on digital for 10 days. I have to stress that.
1: Insane.
0: This is still in number 5. It's barely moved from number 5 in our top 10, because I don't know if you noticed, but the idents that run this show are coded to, like, top 10, number 4, top 10, number 7. And I never have to change the Obsession one, because it started out number 5, and we started doing this, like, the video thing a month ago. It was at number 5. It's still at number 5. I've seen this movie, I think, twice in the past week. Like, at home.
1: Wow.
0: I absolutely love this movie. I think this is one of the movies of the year will wind up being remembered for. Like, when we look back on 2026 as a year in cinema, it's going to be the year of things like Backrooms and Obsession. Like, the image of Freaky Nicky with the blood on her face and the red top. Like, that is, why don't you love me? That is going to be the horror movie image of the year. In the same way that, say, like, Megan was. A couple of years ago for that year. In the same way that became the defining horror image of that year, I think this year is all about Freaky Nicky and Obsession. I think this is an absolute banger. They're throwing weight behind Indy Navarrete for awards consideration for this. I think that is a really solid thing and a good decision. I think there is a chance to, at the very least, have her in the conversation and get the movie even more attention. But I think this will find its love definitely on more independent award circuits, horror circuits, things like that. But I think this will get some love for things like perhaps like original screenplay and things like that and give recognition. Give recognition to Kerry Barker for his work behind this. I think it's a really solid movie.
1: At number 4 this week, the fans are clearly still there for her. It is Supergirl. She's been out 2 weeks now and 4.5 million.
0: And don't we just love her? She's great in the role. I really like Millie Alcock in the role. I'm not such a big fan of Jason Momoa in it, even though he is just playing Jason Momoa, as I say. But I think the movie's pretty good. I hadn't read the book, actually. I hadn't read Supergirl, Woman of Tomorrow. Even though I've got a copy, it's literally sat in the next room. I brought it away with me to read. I've still not gotten to it yet, so I can't really do an accurate comparison. I know they have changed some things. But I think quite a solid enough movie. The problem is it's really never better than solid. It's not great. And Superman had those moments last year where it just so effortlessly wandered the line into, this is great stuff. The sequence with the kids putting up the flag in the desert, with the army approaching, there's nothing close to that in Supergirl, despite there being much more of an emotional hook in, I need to save Krypto from poisoning, So you expect more emotional weight, but it really doesn't have any. And the only place it manages to find it is in the internal struggle of Kara to deal with her survivor's guilt, which I would argue kind of would have benefited from a slightly more robust script, if that's the case.
1: Okay, so that was at number 4. At number 3 this week is The Invite, which has been out for 1 week, £800,000. I mean, I don't know anything about The Invite. We haven't covered that one, have we?
0: We haven't covered it. This was out last week and I was away, so I couldn't make it to the press show. This is the third film by Olivia Wilde, third film directed by Olivia Wilde, after Booksmart and, of course, most iconically, Don't Worry, Darling, which is regarded as something of a dud now, but I still think had its moments. I think it worked very well. I'm looking forward to seeing this. Seth Rogen's in there, I think Edward Norton as well, and Olivia Wilde. I'm intrigued by this. It looks like kind of a sinister behind closed doors couples doing a dinner party thing. I'm not sure if there's a swingers element to it. I'm not sure if that's where it's going. The trailer is kind of mysterious about it. So I'm looking forward to it in the same way I was looking forward to the drama. You know, like, I don't quite know what's to come.
1: Well, that's at number three. I'm a bit intrigued about that one now. Number two, Minions and Monsters. I mean, we all knew it, and it's probably going to be number one next week because it's like start of the school holiday soon as well, isn't it? So, yeah, that's been out for 2 weeks now. 4.3 million quid, that sat on.
0: And do you know what? Really good fun. Like, really, really good fun. It's my, I think, the second best Despicable Me movie after the original one. I think it's far and away the best Minions movie. I think it's this wonderful love letter to cinema that then has this love letter to old, like, you know, 40s and 50s monster movies in there as well. A great supporting turn from Jesse Eisenberg as Dort, a sort of world-conquering robot type. And I just had a really good time with it. It's a film I think is just really fun. And I think, and weirdly, it's doing this strange thing where it's sort of teaching kids about cinema. Because there's like a popcorn bucket, there's an old zoetrope with the running horse, the original like first bit of ever captured film. And they've added a minion to it and it works. And I love that they're actually teaching kids this kind of classical stuff of cinema with minions. Like, this turns out to be the greatest like ever use of the minions. So I'm a big fan.
1: Number one this week. We knew this was going to happen this week, Of course. Toy Story 5, 3 weeks on release now, £38 million almost.
0: I mean, what can you say to that? I mean, it's a Toy Story movie, so you knew it was going to make some bank. Yeah. I think I told you before it opened, like, this will be, like, top grossing, one of the top grossing movies this year. I think, in actuality, there is a chance that given the sort of buzz around it, there's a faint hope that Minions might make a serious amount of money as well, but it does seem to be underperforming. Toy Story, though, I think has that, it still has premium brand shine to it, which, even though we're on the fifth one of these, it's the fifth one in 30 years. Like, wow. So that's, you know, it's like 6 years between Toy Story movies generally. So it's not like they're churning these out at a rate where the quality is necessarily suffering. And this is a better movie than the previous one, than the fourth one. Still a heartwarming places. It's a little bit disposable at times. And, you know, it doesn't quite make the grand points that I think it thinks it's going for. But it's every bit the Toy Story sequel I wanted it to be. It delivered the emotional beats, it delivered the laughs, and, you know, it gave me smart buzz. And, yes, you know, smart buzz, that's something I never knew I needed in my life, and I certainly didn't know that I needed Conan O'Brien as a toilet-training children's toy. Like, that is a thing that cinema gave us this year, and I, for one, will always be grateful.
1: It's on my list. I know my little boy would love that, as well as Minions. So we've got some movies to watch in the next few weeks. Great. Okay. Well, that was the box office top 10 for the UK and Ireland this week. We've got two movies to dive into next. We're going to look at Shoot the People, and we'll see what Van thought to Life Support next. Stay where you are.

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2: Hello and welcome back to Off Screen. Okay, two more movies to look at. Shoot the People in a second, but first a documentary. I'm always keen to look at documentaries. So this one is called Life Support Van. That's about all I know.
3: Well, this is a documentary. I mean, we've had a few of these, to be fair. This is kind of the latest documentary that looks at the lives of, you know, frontline medical professionals, healthcare, you know, emergency support workers in Gaza. The, you know, Western European doctors who have gone, you know, the risk of their own lives into this absolute war zone just to try and help as, you know, as much as they can, or as little as they can, is often the case here. Because we get shown kind of behind the curtain. We get shown what it's like to actually deal with this. Now, to put it with dwindling supplies, how much more difficult it's becoming to go in and out, and the things that are taken away from you by the Israeli, allegedly by the Israeli army as you go in. So I have to be careful how I rephrase that, obviously. As we are told that, you know, this 40-kilometer stretch of land becomes the most hotly contested, you know, piece of real estate on the planet by well, I don't even want to say two warring factions, because, you know, as it's presented to us in the war, this is about a people under fire and the medical professionals working around them. So I'll tell you what, I've got a clip for you. This is from from Daniel Ruger, I think the name was. Daniel Ruger's documentary, Life Support.
4: We're telling people what we have seen with our own eyes. Our greatest role is using our eyewitness accounts to advocate for the Gazans and to let the rest of the world know what's going on.
5: It's difficult to understand unless you come here and see the difference that you make. We always worry when we come here that we might not be of any use, that we might get all our kit confiscated, that we might not have a hospital to go to. But what we always say is the main thing is to come here to bear witness, because you're not seeing what I'm seeing, because there's been a complete block to all media.
2: Wow. I mean, it's quite horrifying to have seen that, you know, that clip there. How up to date is this?
3: Literally within this last year. Like, there are events in here taking place within this past year. So there are, you know, there's a lot of stuff that will be actually quite fresh in your memory. The vantage point given to us here, obviously, is through the prism of these doctors, of these surgeons, of these people, say, who do get to go back to their lives periodically, but realistically don't see it as R&R, just see it as a refueling stop to try and get things back into the country with them. And even things that we would take for granted, like literally, like, you know, cheap pound land knockoffs of children. Crocs and things like that could just make a difference. If there is an issue with the movie, I think it's definitely not to do with pathos or meaning or emotional heft, and I think maybe slightly more to do with there being a lot of this content now specifically revolving around frontline medical workers. This, for obvious reasons, you know, given the, you know, the importance of these people, there is a need to obviously push documentaries that feature them, but it does seem like we're getting a lot of them in the past year. I think I've reviewed three in the past maybe 18 months. So it's the luster on this is taken away ever so slightly, and it's not a particularly emotionally resonant one of those. Like, it's not the big meaningful, it's quite, pardon the term, clinical at times, but it's when you get into, you know, the actual, you know, having to work in a hospital that's falling down around you, and literally where the building is caving in around you, that stuff does still, you know, it still moves you. It's just the film is still kind of a bit too stately for one of these. And I tend to have found as well, it tends to be the documentaries that focus on the medical professionals, where it's not primarily in the English language, where they seem better at wringing out the raw emotion of the scene.
2: Well, Life Support is in cinemas from now, if you want to go and see it yourself. From one documentary to another. So this one is called Shoot the People. Now, this, from what I can make out, is about people that are fighting for equality for LGBTQ plus rights, right?
3: Yes. Yes and no. Okay, right. So, yeah, I mean, I kind of have to be before I was... So, he started out... Okay, I should phrase this one out. I'm trying to find the guy's name here. Hang on, cast. His name... Miss Anne Harriman, that was it. I thought it was Miss Anne Harriman. It's Miss Anne Harriman. Was the Oscar-nominated filmmaker and journalist who had covered, you know, LGBT protests and riots and things over the years. And, of course, wound up sort of finding himself around the time of the death of George Floyd in all of the protest movements around George Floyd, the police brutality movements in Minnesota. And what you get here is a documentary that's equal parts biographical doc, supposedly, and a documentary that examines what the allure of activist culture is and what the ultimate goal of activist culture is. I don't personally think that question needs an hour and 26 minutes to be explored, but what do I know? Here's a clip from Shoot the People.
0: Your energy changes when you're behind the camera.
6: Oh, completely. When I take a picture and I see millions of people be deeply moved by it, that is something I'm very proud of. But I do wonder about the difference I'm actually making. What do protest movements truly achieve if people are still demanding the same basic human rights?
2: I mean, some quite graphic scenes in the trailer then. So, well, quite hard-hitting stuff.
3: Yeah. Oh, yeah, there's some phenomenally hard-hitting stuff in here. And, you know, it's actually a pretty, you know, decent little documentary in the way that it explores that. In the way that it explores, you know, for instance, the Black Lives Matter movement, the, you know, post George Floyd, Minnesota, etc. It's also an unbearable fluff piece. And I mean, agonizingly unbearable. Miss Anne Harriman, single-handedly over the course of 86 minutes of this film, proves the old adage that the reason most people aren't liberals is because it would mean they would have to spend time with liberals. And it very much is that. He is one of the most insufferable people. There is a lot of that lilting Stephen Bartlett-style voiceover that you heard there in the trailer with the, yes, I know I come from a place of privilege and I've got these famous mates and I, you know, I hang out with the rich and famous. Like, people look at me and think my life's amazing, but, you know, that just makes me want to fight harder. You know, and you're like, oh my God, I hate you. Like, I really kind of hate you. And the fact that you're doing this while supposedly making this half-baked exploratory thing of finding the fundamental nature, cause, and point of activism, which, as I said, is not a question that requires 86 minutes of screen time to explore, kind of undercuts any of the emotional resonance of anything that you would otherwise get from this. We had this a while ago with that surfer documentary. We started thinking, do you know what? This might be tolerable if you were anywhere, just even vaguely less insufferable. But no, honestly, I mean, maybe it's that he rubbed me the wrong way, but I honestly think if you've got just a functioning sense of decency and consciousness, you will not make it through his, yeah, I know I'm rich and famous, I can be seen as rich and famous and successful, but without wanting to vomit, because I truly did.
2: Well, there you go. If you want to make your own mind up, you can go and see Shoot the People in a cinema near you from today. Right, we've got three movies left to look at this week. We're going to look at Rose Bush Pruning. That sounds more like a documentary. we're also going to look at Moana in a moment and Evil Dead Burn. We'll see what Van thought to those next. Stay where you are.

0: Hello and welcome back to Off Screen then, with two more movies to look at this week. Moana in a moment, but Evil Dead Burn. I don't know a lot about this, but I've seen bits of the trailer and it does look like it's the sort of movie that's going to make me jump out of my seat. That's all I'm saying.
1: I mean, it will. It really will. It's a horrifying movie. And I say that as lifelong Evil Dead. Evil Dead is one of the movies that made me love horror. I bloody love Evil Dead. Like, honestly, in the good old days when we all used to rely on our DVD collections and things, we all had, like, you know, 30 films on a shelf, my pride and joy was the Evil Dead box set. Like, I loved that box. My favourite box set ever. So this would be the... I think this is the sixth Evil Dead movie. You've got the original Raimi trilogy, remake in 2013, Evil Dead Rise in, I think, 2021 or 2022. And then now we've got Evil Dead Burn, and we've got Evil Dead Wrath, I think, next year as well, which is a period prequel thing. This follows the family, unbeknownst to them, are the family of the original sort of the professor who transcribed the Book of the Dead, who did all the research on the Necronomicon Ex Mortis, the Book of the Dead, that led to the events of Evil Dead to begin with. When his grandson is then killed, the family unite for, you know, the post-funeral dinner kind of thing. There's a lot of simmering resentment in this family, a lot of old wounds. We're ready to be torn open. And, well, if you need someone to tear a wound open, well, who's better than the Deadites? You know, the evil forces of hell that, you know, rise to the surface, will take over your body and make you do, frankly, obscene things. So there was immense trouble finding a clip for this that didn't, A, contain language, B, wasn't heavily visual. So you were going to have to go with a bit of trailer footage, but here you go. Here's 25 seconds from Evil Dead Burn.
2: We found something. The Necronomicon. The Book of the Dead.
3: You know they don't want me there.
4: You're part of the family.
2: Despite my warnings, they read from the book, Unleashing Demons. Demons. Demons. Demons. God help us.
0: Tell me, would this work okay as a standalone? Because I can't remember, and I probably haven't even seen most of the Evil Deads.
1: Ingeniously so. It's actually perfect. In fact, that's kind of the genius of all the Evil Dead movies, is although there is a loose continuity to them, particularly when Bruce Campbell was part of it, like the Sam Raimi kind of bit has its own continuity, the rest of this stuff really is just using that as a launching off point, just kind of borrowing the basic concept. I mean, Evil Dead Rise was just, it was about two sisters in an apartment building. Had nothing to do with, you know, the original events. This is very much the same. There's only that tenuous link that, you know, Grandpa was the translator guy. That otherwise it could just be, you know, granddad was a kooky, you know, researcher or whatever. It worked very well. It is brutal. It is horrifying. It has some really inventive camera work, some really well conceived, imagined, and some just realized sequences. These are all built around, you know, one great horror set piece. I think it's the tree in the first movie. It's hacking off his arm in the second, for instance. The third movie, it's just the entire movie. And for this one, the last one was a cheese grater, and this one is a dishwasher. And you will never look at the cutlery drawer in your dishwasher the same way ever again after you see this movie. You will be horrified every time you look at this. In much the same way the last one did that to me in cheese graters, to be really honest. Really solid cast. There's no known commodities here. This is not a movie that has any stars in it, or even really anyone you'd recognize. Like, nobody in the movie's recognizable. But save for the Oldsmobile, you know, that's in the

0: horror movie out of it. In a year that has already had absolute banging horror entries like Obsession and Backrooms, this is, I think, still in there as one of the stronger efforts. I think this is an absolute corker.
1: You just reminded me what you said about dishwashers and the cutlery part, and what that's, you're never going to look at it the same way. That reminded me, Final Destination made me look at the same kind of issue with sunbeds. I've never gone near a sunbed.
0: Well, that's the kind of thing, isn't it? Like, when you've got like an Evil Dead movie, it basically is, in some ways, it is like watching a Final Destination movie. If you've got like a confined environment, it's usually a self-contained environment, to be fair. If you've got eight characters, or, you know, it's usually, say, five or six characters in a confined environment, evil's coming for them one by one, you know they're all going to die except the quote-unquote final girl, or Bruce Campbell in the original sense. Bruce Campbell's kind of one of the original final girls. But it's going to be the case of, you know, everyone's going to get picked off one by one. How is it they're going to go? And you look at like that character who's always spending their time around the dishwasher, and you think, you know what, I've got an inkling how that person's going to go. It's that kind of movie. And it absolutely delivers the fun with it too.
1: Well, Evil Dead Burn is in cinemas from now if you want to go and check it out. All right then. Let's talk about the Dwayne Johnson return, but he's actually in person this time. It is, of course, the live adaptation of the 2016 Disney animated film Moana.
0: Yeah, I mean, I'm sorry. Let's just get this one out of the way straight off the bat, shall we? I know this is movies, okay? So nobody's ever going to accuse the movie industry of not trying to make a buck wherever possible. But I think doing a live-action adaptation of a 10-year-old movie that only had its animated sequel last year might be one of the most nakedly cynical exercises in pure capitalism I have ever seen any company try to pull off. And do you know what? We gave Universal and DreamWorks a hard time over that live action How to Train Your Dragon, and that was actually more time than what was between the animated Moana and this. So I just wanted to get that done off the back. It's only like 4 minutes to get on this. You know the story. It's Moana, the chieftain's daughter of the island, who seeks to, you know, save her tribe from, you know, the deteriorating weather and conditions by going and enlisting the help of Maui, the demigod, and, you know, returning the heart to the ocean and saving her people. Look, if you saw the 2016 movie, and if you're a human being whose body is made of two-thirds water, odds are you probably did. Because, yeah, it's one of the most streamed things ever. You know, it won Oscars. It's beloved. You don't actually need to see this movie, because it is literally word for word, line for line, the same damn movie, up to and including the same damn guy playing Maui. I'm not joking. They've changed nothing. And if you would like proof of that, here is a 26-second clip, and see if you can spot a single line of new dialogue in this.
2: Boom! Gods have given me a boat! And a tiny little human. Well, hello, tiny human. Not too sure why they thought I needed you. You can take back the little human! Oh. I'm gonna eat whatever that is.
3: It's a chicken. His name is Hey-Hey.
2: His name is Yum-Yum when he goes in my tum-tum.
1: Well, I mean, it's, as we said, it's live action, but I'm pretty certain there is a lot of CGI in this, isn't there?
0: Right, that's the thing as well. It's one of those things, it's just like, wait. So you made a How to Train Your Dragon movie knowing full well the environment and the dragon would still have to be computer animated. That seems kind of silly. And then you get to Moana, and it's the same exact problem, where literally the only things that are real... I mean, the funny thing is, it's not even The Rock as The Rock. It's The Rock in a bodysuit. So they still had to, like, put him under special effects. Begging the question, why were you doing this except just inviting ridicule for how just nakedly cynical this is? I mean, it's tracking to open really badly. Like, money-wise, it's tracking to open really badly. And I can't help but see that as blindingly obvious that it would, because nobody on Earth needed this. Nobody except Dwayne Johnson's business manager needed this. Okay, nobody on Earth. It's the same movie, but now the people are live action, everything else is CGI, and for some reason it all looks like it's been shot on a foggy day, because the colour is so drained out of it. And it's Moana. It's bloody Moana. You know what I mean? It's

0: Ooh, it's colourful. It's got, you know, Polynesian colours and stuff. Why does it look so drab and ugly? And by the time you get to the shiny song, you know, with the giant lobster, it's a lobster, isn't it? It does shiny.
1: You're welcome.
0: Well, that's that one's Mark Maui, is with the shiny, the Jermaine yeah. Clement crab thing. And you get to that, you're just like, this just looks hideous. There are something, Beauty and the Beast taught us that something should just not be rendered into live action. Like, maybe we should have learnt this with Lumiere and Cogsworth, but we still hadn't really learnt this when we got around to, you know, later movies. Why are you still doing this where you're trying to make everything look as ugly as humanly possible, up to and including your colour grading? I can't particularly slag it off, because it's exactly as good a film as the original Moana was, but with the colour turned off. You know what I mean? Can I really, like, say it's a worse movie? I mean, it is a worse movie because the colour's been turned off, but outside of that, it's the same movie, with Dwayne Johnson doing the same lines, and Kathleen Langara, I think her name's, as the new Moana, and she's very likable, but, you know, the character always was kind of likable. I have nothing to say on this that I did not say 10 years ago on the first Moana, and that is just the most depressing thing I could possibly say about one of these. I've always been kind of a defender of the Disney live-action stuff.
1: Well, if you want to check out to see what the live-action Moana really looks like, you can, because it's in cinemas from now. We've got one movie left to talk about. It's called Rose Bush Pruning. Sounds like a polite way to say you're shaving your nether region, doesn't it, to be fair? We're going to see what Van thought to Rose Bush Pruning in just a sec. Stay where you are. Hello and welcome back to Off Screen. One final movie to look at this week then, and that is Rose Bush Pruning. I don't know a huge amount about this, Van, so I'll hand over to you.
0: I mean, you actually kind of, you did touch the nail right on the head there where you said it sounds like a euphemism for, yes, I'm reasonably sure that is intentional. Right, so this is a new movie from Karim Aynouz. I'm trying to remember what film it was that I championed him for a few. Oh, it's Firebrand, the Alicia Vikander, Catherine Parr, Henry VIII movie, Firebrand. He was responsible for that a few years ago. He's come back with this now, which is described as a dark comedy. I think the second word there is perhaps meant to be in italics or with inverted commas around it, because I didn't laugh once. This is 97 of the longest minutes of my life, and I spent a significant amount of time in Romania in the 90s. So, yeah. Okay, this stars, amongst its all-star cast, Callum Turner, Elle Fanning, Lucas Gage, Jamie Bell, Riley Keough, Tracy Letts, and Ms. Pamela Anderson. Not even kidding. It is imagine, if you will, a movie that's halfway between something between Yorgos Lanthimos and Saltburn. In fact, imagine someone really wanted to be Yorgos Lanthimos but decided to make Saltburn in his style. Like, you know, you want to do a cover version of Dream On, but you want to sing it like Ozzy. You know what I mean? It's kind of a weird thing. This is about a family of Americans who are living in, it's somewhere in Italy, somewhere in the rich part of Italy. This rich elitist family, all germophobes, and apparently they're dealing with various different conditions and mental health worries. But because of their affluent lifestyle, they live in relative luxury, in seclusion, kind of an idea. And when Jamie Bell, the sort of most popular of the son of the family, brings his new girlfriend Elle Fanning home, this kicks off a whole smorgasbord of drama amongst the family, all of whom in various different, please try to hold on to your lunch as I say this, all of whom in various different ways seem to be sexually involved with Jamie Bell's character and have come to resent her. So, yeah, bearing in mind everything I just told you, here's a clip.
2: And her handbag, what sort of handbag does she have?
3: It's Bottega, I think. I think it's Bottega.
2: Anna, is it or is it not Bottega?
3: Yes, yes, it is Bottega. Mm. Jack got it for me as a gift.
2: And her bosom?
3: Because I was...
2: No. Her bosom?
3: Yeah, no.
2: I can't understand why it's wrong for me to ask about her bosom. If I could see, I would have already looked for myself, and I know if it was big or small.
1: Do you know, if I went to see this movie, I would just find it really bloody weird.
0: I mean, I honestly sat there for 97 minutes last night just staring slack-jawed at my TV trying to work out just what the hell I'd gotten myself into. It was an experience. And I should stress, there is not a single member of this cast I don't think is very good. I mean, I arguably like Callum Turner the least out of all of this. It is just not a film that works on any level. I can see what you're trying for. You're trying to add a sort of, you know, oh, a racy, incestuous edge to, you know, Salt Burn and kind of put it that way, but give it some of that Yorgos sheen and that banter and patois, everybody in its acting and giving their award season performance and all that. And yeah, no, not a single minute of it works. And the problem is, it's simple A to B kind of functionality isn't engaging. You don't care. Every scene, every single solitary scene of this movie sees you literally begin it with a, what are we following on from again? Oh yeah, that scene, huh. You know, it's that kind of a movie. I found it really unenchanting. And I say, I would watch Tracy Letts dramatically read the phone book. Like, Tracy Letts is like an all-timer performer in the first of all, the man is single-handedly keeping DVD alive. That's worth noting. But I'm a big fan of Tracy Letts. So I was really let down by this. I find the Riley Keough character, for instance, incredibly annoying. It's one of those films where I can see the appeal for the actors, because again, given your award season performance, it's got that Lanthimos versus Saltburn kind of a shtick, but I'm sorry, the script simply isn't there. The script isn't there, your characters aren't likeable, nobody in this is inherently interesting, and no, I mean, I by the end of this, I'd rather someone approve me. You know, I mean, I forget the Rosebush, prune me instead. I want no part of this. I thought it was abhorrent. It's not the worst film I've seen this year, because we talked about Citizen Vigilante last week. But you know what I mean? This is one of those, like, top... This is like Triangle of Sadness for me. You know, or what did I call it? Oblong of Pointlessness or something like that. But this is like Triangle of Sadness for me, where this is effortlessly in like the top 10 worst of the year for me. Like at the end, if there are 10 worst films in this, I'm shocked. But yeah, I live to be surprised.
1: So on IMDb, they should probably remove the tag thriller and comedy from this.
0: I mean, it's not a thriller. Nothing about this is thrilling. The biggest thrill I had was hitting stop on the remote at the end. There's nothing thrilling.
1: Oh, I thought you were going to say something like, the biggest thrill you had was putting your hand in a bag of Revels.
0: Oh, the biggest thrill I had was hitting stop at the end. I'm not even kidding. When I pressed stop on the road, I genuinely said that was, oh, thank God, to myself. It was one of those. Did not have a good time with this at all. I mean, I can't think who this is for, who would enjoy it, like, who'd find it engaging or interesting. I mean, maniacs would be the short version, but not fun maniacs, at the very least.
1: Well, if you want to check out Rosebush Pruning, probably a good thing to watch just to get out of the heat maybe and have a nap by the sounds of it. It's in cinemas from now. We're not here next week, but we're back in 2 weeks, Van. Do you know anything that we might be looking at in a couple of weeks?
0: I mean, I know we'll be talking about The Odyssey by then, because The Odyssey is like, yes, the only thing out next week. No one's releasing anything opposite The Odyssey. It's like pointless us doing a show because we can't talk about The Odyssey for 40 minutes. Like, you know what I mean? I mean, we probably could, to be really fair. But no, so we will save that for when we return on the 24th.
1: Well, that's it then. That's all we've got time for this week on Off Screen. As I say, we'll be back in 2 weeks, so I'll see you then. Until then, I've been Adam Ball.
0: I've been Van Connor. Keep it Seven Eye, and we shall return.

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3: From the Sky News Centre at midnight. The Home Secretary has confirmed a 28-year-old man arrested over Anne Widdecombe's murder was not known to the Prevent Anti-Extremism programme. Counter-terror police have taken over the questioning of the white British suspect. The former Conservative minister was found dead on Thursday at her home in Devon. She joined Reform UK in March 2023. The party's deputy leader, Richard Tice, has told MPs the 78-year-old will be dearly missed.
4: Despite being a foot taller than her, I somehow always found myself looking up to her. And when she phoned, I always stood up on my toes. Incoming, beware.
3: The UAE says a crew member is dead and several people are injured after two tankers were hit by Iranian missiles in the Strait of Hormuz. Meanwhile, Donald Trump is claiming the latest strikes by the US will take out Iran's capabilities in the strait. The US president says America is hitting them very hard after earlier announcing another naval blockade of Iranian ports. A murder investigation has been launched after the deaths of three people in County Antrim. The bodies of a man and two females, who were related, were found in Ballymena this morning. Police insist there's no ongoing risk. Local MP and leader of the TUV party, Jim Allister, says it's a complete shock.
5: A very settled community, families living here for many, many years. And what has happened here today is so out of the ordinary for this area that has caused palpable shock, and that is causing great unease and great upset.
3: It's no longer possible for anyone to challenge Andy Burnham to be Labour leader. 349 MPs have now nominated the former Greater Manchester mayor, meaning no other candidate can reach the 20% threshold needed for a contest. That means he's almost certain to become Prime Minister next Monday. And Manchester United are starting to splash the cash this summer. They've completed the signing of Brazilian Andre Santos from Chelsea for £50 million. That's the latest.
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3: From the Sky News Centre at 1, Prime Minister in waiting Andy Burnham says it's concerning that County Counter-Terror Police have taken over the investigation into Anne Widdecombe's murder. The former Tory minister and spokeswoman for Reform UK was found dead at her home in Dartmoor on Thursday. A 28-year-old man who was arrested on suspicion of murder has been rearrested on suspicion of preparation or instigation of acts of terrorism. Nick Aldworth was a former UK counter-terrorism national coordinator.
4: There has to be an intention to intimidate government, non-government organisations or the public. It must have a purpose driven racially, religiously, ideologically or politically, and it must have an act. And of course, in this case, the act we're probably looking at is violence against the person.
3: The US has launched a wave of fresh strikes against Iran. It comes after Donald Trump said the US would reinstate its blockade of Iranian ports and become the guardian of the Strait of Hormuz. He's told reporters at the White House America will have it under control very quickly.
5: We've demolished their military. We're hitting them very hard. And we had a deal all done. And then they broke up that deal immediately because they found out there was something in the deal they didn't like. And they're wired differently and we're not going to put up with it. We are just going forward. We're attacking them tonight.
3: Andy Burnham's taken a big step towards being Prime Minister by this time next week. 349 Labour MPs have nominated him to be party leader, meaning no one else can cross the 20% threshold needed to stand. A murder investigation's been launched after three members of the same family were found dead at a house in County Antrim. The bodies of a man and two females were discovered in Ballymena at around 9 a.m. yesterday morning. Patients at risk of sepsis will be given wearable devices to monitor vital signs at home. The technology can help doctors spot deterioration sooner. And yellow heat health alerts will come into force in large parts of England this morning. The Met Office is suggesting things could peak at 33 degrees Celsius tomorrow. That's the latest.
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